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1: The FIFA World Cup is almost over. France, Spain, England, and Argentina are the final four still kicking. Argentina has won the tournament three times, and England, not in six decades. But up first is France and Spain, as the two powerhouses meet Tuesday for the first time in 2 years, and the world will be watching. 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

0: Act, tribes weren't seen as sovereign. That all changed in 1934.
1: What the U.S. government did was they provided these boilerplate templates. In some cases, these were literally fill-in-the-blank constitutions.
0: Dave Beeksma is from the Red Cliff Band of Lake Superior, Chippewa, in Wisconsin. He's also director of the Native Nations Institute at the University of Arizona.
1: We, the people of State Your Tribe, are constituting a constitution to do X, Y, and Z. That created some challenges for us over the next 90 years.
0: Which is why the Institute is helping tribes review these outdated texts. The U.S. Constitution has been amended 27 times.
1: Our constitutions should be like nature. They should be like our world. They should be like our communities. They should be able to grow.
0: For National Native News, I'm Gabriel Pietrazio.
2: It's still nearly 4 years off, but a growing distrust of government has those planning to help with the New Mexico 2030 census count worried about fairness and representation. Roz Brown has more.
3: It's still 4 years off, but a growing distrust of government has those planning to help with the New Mexico 2030 census count worried about fairness and representation. The count is conducted every 10 years by the U.S. Census Bureau. State demographer Robert Radigan says New Mexico has had a constant problem with undercounting of first-generation immigrant families and Native Americans, primarily because addresses are missing from the Census Bureau's address list.
4: Those reasons include non-standard addressing, fieldwork limitations, there's the language and cultural barriers, and distrust of the federal government. The Hispanic community in particular.
3: Radigan says census undercounts can prevent tribal communities and other groups from receiving federal funding. He notes the state's financial investment in a program called the Local Update of Census Addresses for the 2020 census was highly successful, adding more than 100,000 previously overlooked addresses. He believes the state could see more gains if some $300,000 are allocated by the state legislature for the 2030 census. Compared to other agencies, the Trump administration's staff cuts to the Census Bureau have been minimal. About 300 workers, or 25% of the Bureau's employees, were laid off during broader federal downsizing. But Radigan worries it still could be detrimental.
4: That 25% of staff represented well north of 50% of the institutional knowledge, folks who'd been through two or three censuses.
3: In 2019, the U.S. Supreme Court ruled the first Trump administration could not include a question about citizenship on the 2020 census form. But there are new efforts in Congress to add a similar question in 2030. States with a majority of Democratic voters argued such a question could discourage legal and illegal immigrants from responding and make the population count less accurate. Radigan says there also are efforts underway by congressional Republicans to limit the Census Bureau's contact strategies.
4: The policy in 2020 was six knocks on the door. They want to limit that to two contacts. That would be extremely problematic, and it would almost certainly depress the count in New Mexico more so than in other states.
3: This is Roz Brown, New Mexico News Connection. Find our trust indicators at publicnewsservice.org.
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2: This is Fresh Air. I'm Tanya Mosley, and my guests today are writers and performers Rashida Jones and Will McCormick. They dated for a stint in their 20s. It didn't work out, but what they found instead was one of the longest-running creative partnerships in Hollywood. Their first screenplay together, Celeste and Jesse Forever, from 2012, followed two people who couldn't stay married, but also couldn't imagine life without each other. It's the kind of complicated relationship stories that they've returned to throughout their careers. Their latest screenplay is The Invite, directed by Olivia Wilde, who also stars alongside Seth Rogen, Penelope Cruz, and Edward Norton. The entire film unfolds in a single San Francisco apartment. Two couples gather for dinner, and as the evening unfolds, the stories they've been telling about their relationships and themselves fall apart. It was inspired by the 2020 Spanish film Sentimental, The People Upstairs by Cesc Gay. In this scene, the couple who live upstairs, played by Cruz and Norton, have just arrived at their host's apartment, played by Wilde and Rogen.
3: It took you a while to come to the door.
4: No, Taiwan.
3: And it sounded like you were arguing.
4: No filter.
3: No, I just want to be honest. We were at the door before we rang, and we could hear you were fighting.
5: Oh, we were
6: We were fighting.
5: We were fighting, yeah.
6: Bit of a contentious environment in here, so I understand if that's repellent to you. No hard feelings, you know what I mean? Completely understand, you know?
3: We love a contentious environment. We love it.
6: Okay. Well,
3: really, it's fine.
6: You hit the jackpot then, my friend.
2: As the evening goes on, awkward small talk turns into an unexpected invitation. Rashida Jones is an actor, writer, producer, and director. She won a Grammy for co-directing the documentary Quincy about her father, Quincy Jones, and recently earned an Emmy nomination for her performance in Black Mirror. Will McCormick is an Academy Award-winning writer, director, and actor. He won the Oscar for the animated short, If Anything Happens, I Love You. Will McCormick is with me in our Los Angeles studio, and Rashida Jones joins us from London. Welcome both of you to Fresh Air.
7: Thank you.
8: Thank you so much, Tanya. It's so great to be here with you.
7: All right, let's start with this first scene that I just played, because there is a rule that we all live by. And nobody ever says out loud, if you hear a couple fighting through a door, you pretend you didn't hear it. And this movie actually opens with that rule being broken. Take us inside of the writer's room when you decided that these four will start with that rule being broken.
9: Well, it's kind of the beauty of this match of these two very different duos, where you have a couple that is boiling over by the time their neighbors arrive. Mm-hmm. And then you have this couple who has decided to kind of take the honesty of life and turn it inwards into their own kind of fantasy and excitement. So, you know, it's his theme stated. They're coming in, they're going to perhaps bring a wrecking ball to this already fragile relationship.
7: Right from the start. Yeah, yes. Will.
8: Yeah, I think Hawk sets the tone right from the jump. You know, tonight we're going to sing it like we feel it. And I think that there's something really refreshing about that to Joe as well. Like, it does make him uncomfortable, but I think that it's so unvarnished and it's so raw that it's actually intriguing. And this is a night where people will have to reveal some hard truths, and Edward gets the party started right away.
7: This, as I mentioned earlier, is inspired by this Spanish film that was under a different name. And, Will, you actually came up with this idea of The Invite being the title of the movie, and it has double, almost triple meaning.
8: Yeah, it felt like it worked in a lot of ways. It also just felt like classic. It felt sort of iconic, like The Graduate. I just like the sound of it.
7: There's something horror-like about it.
8: Right.
7: Too.
9: Yeah,
8: right.
9: We talked about that a lot, which I think plays in well now with the kind of tone and the propulsion of the movie.
8: But yeah.
9: And Will is an expert title creator, just to say.
8: It's really the only thing I excel at is titles. But it is there are several different invites over the course of the evening, and those are fun to peel back where you think, oh my God, there's another invite. I didn't see that coming.
7: I want to play another clip from this film. And in this scene, they have moved past that explosive entrance, but the evening is still getting started. Hawk, who is played by Edward Norton, and his partner Pina, who is played by Penelope Cruz, they're admiring the apartment. And Hawk is complimenting the decor. He's walking around the living room, and it feels like harmless small talk. And then it turns into something else. We start to see beneath the surface of Angela and Joe's marriage, played by Olivia Wilde and Seth Rogen. Let's listen.
3: You've really got some beautiful pieces.
6: It's all Angela.
4: Well, I know what I like, but yeah. It's actually not all expensive.
6: Some of it is very
4: some of it,
6: expensive,
4: most of
6: though.
4: It's not.
6: Some of it is, though.
4: Yeah, not everything.
6: But some of it
4: but
6: is.
4: Not everything.
3: I guess what I meant to say is you can tell that it's been done with a lot of care, and you have a really great eye.
10: That's true. I can feel it. I feel you put so much love.
4: I did that. Thank you. Yeah, I love it. I do love it. I really care. I do. Thank you for saying that. I
3: see it.
4: I care. I do care a lot. I care so much. I'm so sorry. I'm getting emotional. I don't know why, but I thank you. Thank you for saying that.
10: Yeah, it has
3: great
10: energy.
6: Wow, look at that.
4: Energy is what I was going for. That's what I wanted.
6: Energy's great. We talked a lot about how to capture energy as though that was a real thing we could do.
7: That was a scene from The Invite written by my guest today, Rashida Jones and Will McCormack. And Seth's character, it's interesting, his responses, his quips. He is a musician whose band had one hit years ago, and he's kind of still carrying this around. And what struck me is that it's such an ordinary kind of disappointment. Their lives actually look really great, you know, and from the outside, but there's this private grief over the person that they thought they'd become.
8: Yeah, and I think Joe is defensive about this conversation about energy because he's uncomfortable because his energy is completely stuck.
4: It's whack.
8: Yeah, his energy is for sure whack, but it's completely stuck, right? He's inert.
7: Yeah.
8: And you know, I think that being an adult is sort of like reconciling who you are with who you want to be. And it's great to have dreams. And sometimes dreams don't come true. But that doesn't mean you can't have another. Mm-hmm. That doesn't mean life goes on, right? Like you don't always get that dream to come true, but you can pursue another. And he's just stuck. And it just becomes toxic.
9: I love what you said, Tonya, about private grief, because that is, it's like this night is about exposing this very private grief that's like they haven't processed the pain, the death of their old selves, both with each other and for themselves. And like they're forced to do it in this one fateful night.
7: Are these the kind of conversations that you all are having as you're building out these characters and actually writing them? Take us to this writing room where you're kind of delving into these deeper things.
9: It's literally all we talk about, whether we're writing or not. It's all we talk about. So selfishly, it's great that we can channel the thing we're most interested in, which is like relationships, living with other people, being parents, losing parents, being alive, getting older, being middle-aged, looking down straight down the barrel of the back half of life. All these things we got to bring to this script.
7: Relationship expert Esther Perel consulted on this film. Is there a particular note or assessment that she gave you that's your favorite, that sort of stuck with you or deepened these characters?
9: So many. I mean, I think the truest one for the theme of our movie is this idea that, like, when you've had such a difficult relationship, that at a certain point you have to almost acknowledge that the relationship is over, and then you can make this decision to start another relationship, maybe with each other and maybe with somebody else. Like, that to me is like the essence of her teaching, and also the essence of this movie, which is like, it's about moving on. It's about letting go of a past and really accepting your future as you are, as the other person is, as you want to be and maybe can be with that acceptance.
11: All right, let's talk about this working marriage that the two of you have. And I want to start at the beginning because there is the story that you all met in the late 90s because your sister, Will, felt like that you two should be together or at least go on a date. Tell me the story.
8: Yeah, Mary, my sister Mary McCormick, the greatest sister and actress, she was doing a film with Rashida. And I think she told you, Rashida, right? You got to meet my brother. You guys are going to be soulmates.
9: Yeah.
11: She said soulmates.
9: She said soulmates. She showed me some, like, some picture of you on a sports team from college.
8: Definitely not college. It would be high school, probably.
9: Okay, maybe high school. Yeah. Maybe it was, you were with a bunch of people in some athletic gear, but she was like, this is your soulmate.
8: Wait, were you into it? Like,
9: I was into it. Yeah, yeah. I was fully into it. I was newly out of a really bad relationship.
11: But okay. You can't even remember what sport it was.
12: Yeah. You don't have to qualify it, okay?
9: You were. I was like, he's cute. He looks intense, which is fine. I'm intense.
8: Scorpio. Yeah.
9: Full Scorpio vibes through the picture. Yeah.
11: So you went on the date.
8: We went on a couple dates, right?
9: Yeah. It was pretty casual. I feel like we were with a lot of people. We didn't it wasn't like it was like a 90s date where we were like
8: group dates,
9: you know, group dates. Yeah.
8: But yeah, we've known each other for so long, but we're like, I mean, we're really like brother and sister who, you know, dated briefly, which is not weird, but you know, we dated for a second, but I think we both knew right from the very beginning that we were connected and that we had to be in each other's lives. And it took us a minute to sit down to write, but finally we did. And I'm so glad we did.
11: Well, did you understand what your sister saw? Because that's pretty profound to identify that two people are soulmates, you know?
9: Yeah. No, it's heavy. I mean, I think what she's right about, Will and I share a voice. So somewhere in the ethers, there's like the two of us have the same clip, the same rhythm, and we're so different in so many ways. But we did, like, we just kind of like fit like puzzle pieces conversationally very quickly, which is like, you know, a wonderful thing to have with a writing partner. Like, sometimes it's good in a romantic relationship and sometimes it's not. But for writing, it is exactly what you're looking for in a partner, which is like, we have we have a voice separately. We write separately. We write together. We're in an open relationship as writers, a very healthy open relationship. But when we come together, like, there's a thing that happens that's like, this expression becomes a sort of collective expression that's like just us two together make that thing happen.
8: Yeah, and I think we always found the same things funny and the same things
9: humor. That's where she was going at first, don't you think?
8: Yeah, I think so. And I think also the same things sort of broke our hearts. And I think that we wanted to try to say something together. You know, there were movies that appealed to us both. And there was a voice that we shared for the beginning. There was just an easy rapport.
11: Do you remember when you all first found that spark? Because really, you all developed into writers together. You weren't writers before this. You were primarily performers.
8: Yeah.
9: That summer, 2007?
8: Yeah.
9: I
8: had wanted to be a writer my entire life. And never quite had the courage to sit down and write. And I was always sort of judging myself. And when I sat down to write, I was writing like other people. And often when I sat down to write, I would write about wanting to be a writer. You know, I just didn't feel like I had the confidence. And it wasn't until I met Rashida that I could really hear the sound of my own voice. And, you know, she gave me the courage and the confidence to actually become a professional screenwriter, which is what I always wanted to be. When I was younger, I was an actor, and
13: it came easily to me. And that's not to say it was any good, but I just had a lot of emotion and it came easily to me. And I got a couple jobs and that was my entrance into the business. But I had always sort of wanted to write. And it wasn't until, you know, I sat down with Rashida that I felt like, oh, this could actually happen.
11: Your first film is Celeste and Jesse Forever, 2012. And Rashida, you starred opposite Andy Samberg, and Will, you played Skills with a Z at the end, a weed dealer with the wisdom. And it's about a couple whose marriage is over, but the friendship won't die. And I'm curious, once you had to speak words you'd written yourselves, did you discover things that you didn't hear on the page? Because that's an interesting thing, to write something and then to see it turn into something with actors. But then you all being the actors who had to say the words, what was that experience like?
9: Well, we act while we're writing. Like, that's how that's our discovery process of dialogue, because we're lucky. We both started as actors and, you know, can do a good job with that. So often we act out the scenes. And if it's not working, it doesn't feel right, especially if it's something we're going to say on screen. That's easy to fix, you know?
13: Yeah, we get it allowed pretty quickly, and that's been helpful. And, you know, having been an actor prior to being a writer, I think we both read thousands of screenplays, and sometimes you feel like, oh my gosh, has anyone ever said this out loud? So, you know, being actors, we get it out loud as soon as possible.
11: I actually want to play a clip from Celeste and Jesse Forever. And I wanted to choose one with you, both of you in it. But Will, the two of you all spend most of your time getting high together. It's something you got to watch, you know, from the movie and not listen to. So, in this scene, Celeste and Jesse are still trying to figure out whether their marriage is really over. And Jesse has begun dating someone else who is now pregnant. And this big fight that they have that we're about to hear, it happens after Jesse has come to see Celeste the night before after they've broken up. And
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15: I can't tell you what's worse. The message was terse. Outright white supremacists or America first. I think the bus sell merch.
16: Jesse Wells writes songs about right now, the moment that we're in. And that means when you listen to his music, you might hear words and phrases that seem politically loaded. And that might make you feel something instantly. And that is fine with Jesse. He's not trying to get a rise out of people, and it doesn't bother him if he does.
17: You can't write a song like you're playing chess or something like that. You shouldn't be writing a song thinking about second and third wave reactions to a song.
16: Coming up, Jesse Wells performs songs from his new album, Masks Off, live. And he talks about his music, something he would like you to keep in perspective.
17: Folks say that protest music brings about change. I don't really see it that way. I think that it's the people and their individual actions that make change.
16: Jesse Wells, today. I'm Rena Duris. This is World Cafe. You can also find World Cafe as a podcast. 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Going back now to a track from 1984 out of Scotland. This is The Blue Nile. Stay.

0: Jesse Wells performing This and Not Some Other Way live for World Cafe. That's a song from his new album, Masks Off. Jesse has been my guest today. It's been so, so great having you here, Jesse. Thank you so much.
1: Yeah, thanks for having me.
0: I'm Raina Duras, back in a moment with more World Cafe.

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1: This time of year, your air conditioner might be one of the most precious things in your life. The humble AC unit gets a nod in this new song from Wild Pink. You'll hear that track from Wild Pink, along with new music from Kevin Morby.

and you'll hear a track from the upcoming new album from Nicole Atkins. All those tunes and more on the way. I'm Marina Duras, and this is World Cafe. I will tell you more about that new Nicole Atkins album in just a few minutes, but when I was reading about it, I had to do a little bit of a double take when I saw that your next artist here is going to be a guest on the record. I can't wait to hear what that sounds like. It's Chris Isaak, Wicked Game.

0: 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And that is it for World Cafe for today. 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Always have a good time hanging out with you and playing you some music.
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1: It's time now for your weather, tide predictions, and sunrise and sunset. Starting with your coastal water forecast, courtesy of the National Weather Service of Anchorage, Alaska. From Sitkanap to Castle Cape, we have a small craft advisory tonight and Tuesday. Today, south winds 20 knots, seas 3 feet with rain. Tonight, south winds 25 knots, seas 7 feet with rain. And Tuesday, south winds 25 knots, seas 7 feet with rain. Castle Cape to Cape Tolstoy, we have a small craft advisory tonight and Tuesday. Today, south winds 20 knots, seas 3 feet with rain. Tonight, south winds 25 knots, seas 6 feet with rain. And Tuesday, southwest winds 25 knots, seas 6 feet with rain. Cape Tolstoy to Cape Sarashef, we have a small craft advisory tonight. Today, south winds 15 knots, increasing to 25 knots in the afternoon. Seas 4 feet, building to 8 feet in the afternoon, with rain. Tonight, south winds 25 knots, seas 8 feet with rain. And Tuesday, west winds 20 knots, seas 7 feet. Port Hyden and Nelson Lagoon, we have a small craft advisory through tonight and Tuesday. Today, southeast winds 20 knots, seas 4 feet with rain. Tonight, south winds 25 knots, seas 4 feet. And Tuesday, southwest winds 25 knots, seas 5 feet. Nelson Lagoon to Cape Sarashef, we have a small craft advisory through Tuesday. Today, southeast winds 15 knots, becoming south 25 knots in the afternoon. Seas 3 feet with rain. Tonight, south winds 25 knots, seas 4 feet with rain. And Tuesday, southwest winds 25 knots, seas 4 feet. Your detailed forecast for the Alaska Peninsula. Today, rain. Highs near 55. South winds 10 miles per hour. Tonight, rain. Lows near 49. South winds 20 to 25 miles per hour. And Tuesday, rain. Highs near 54. Southwest winds 15 to 25 miles per hour.

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1: 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Anchorage is 575 nautical miles to the northeast. 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

on Tupelo. In a very hatch town called Tupelo. Well, distant thunder rumble, distant thunder rumble, rumble hungry like the beast. The beast it cometh down, the beast it cometh down, the beast it cometh down.

KSDP would like to give a senior shout out to King Cove's Elena Mack. Elena will be graduating from UAA with a bachelor's in applied technologies leadership and a bachelor's in kinesiology with a minor in athletic training. We love you, Elena. We are so proud of you. And on behalf of KSDP, congratulations.

up again, but can you get an order for Onns? That's O-N-S Junior Market. 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
1: This is National Native News. I'm Jill Freitas. What does it mean to have a constitution? That's a question tribal leaders are going to grapple with this week in southern Arizona during a two-day seminar. KJZZ's Gabriel Piadrasio has more.
2: Up until Congress passed the landmark Indian Reorganization Act, tribes weren't seen as sovereign. That all changed in 1934.
3: What the U.S. government did was they provided these boilerplate templates. In some cases, these were literally fill-in-the-blank constitutions.
2: Dave Beeksma is from the Red Cliff Band of Lake Superior, Chippewa, in Wisconsin. He's also director of the Native Nations Institute at the University of Arizona.
3: We, the people of State Your Tribe, are constituting a constitution to do X, Y, and Z. That created some challenges for us over the next 90 years.
2: Which is why the Institute is helping tribes review these outdated texts. The U.S. Constitution has been amended 27 times.
3: Our constitutions should be like nature. They should be like our world. They should be like our communities. They should be able to grow.
2: For National Native News, I'm Gabriel Piadrasio.
1: It's still nearly 4 years off, but a growing distrust of government has those planning to help with the New Mexico 2030 census count worried about fairness and representation. Roz Brown has more.
4: It's still 4 years off, but a growing distrust of government has those planning to help with the New Mexico 2030 census count worried about fairness and representation. The count is conducted every 10 years by the U.S. Census Bureau. State demographer Robert Radigan says New Mexico has had a constant problem with undercounting of first-generation immigrant families and Native Americans, primarily because addresses are missing from the Census Bureau's address list.
5: Those reasons include non-standard addressing, fieldwork limitations, there's the language and cultural barriers, and distrust of the federal government. The Hispanic community in particular.
4: Radigan says census undercounts can prevent tribal communities and other groups from receiving federal funding. He notes the state's financial investment in a program called the Local Update of Census Addresses for the 2020 census was highly successful, adding more than 100,000 previously overlooked addresses. He believes the state could see more gains if some $300,000 are allocated by the state legislature for the 2030 census. Compared to other agencies, the Trump administration's staff cuts to the Census Bureau have been minimal. About 300 workers, or 25% of the Bureau's employees, were laid off during broader federal downsizing. But Radigan worries it still could be detrimental.
5: That 25% of staff represented well north of 50% of the institutional knowledge, folks who'd been through two or three censuses.
4: In 2019, the U.S. Supreme Court ruled the first Trump administration could not include a question about citizenship on the 2020 census form. But there are new efforts in Congress to add a similar question in 2030. States with a majority of Democratic voters argued such a question could discourage legal and illegal immigrants from responding and make the population count less accurate. Radigan says there also are efforts underway by congressional Republicans to limit the Census Bureau's contact strategies.
5: The policy in 2020 was six knocks on the door. They want to limit that to two contacts. That would be extremely problematic, and it would almost certainly depress the count in New Mexico more so than in other states.
4: This is Roz Brown, New Mexico News Connection. Find our trust indicators at publicnewsservice.org.
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1: Hear that? 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

Welcome to KSDP Senior Spotlight Special, where we'll be showcasing seniors from around the district. This Senior Spotlight Special will be featuring King Cove's Piper Mack. Piper Mack was born on May 16th in Anchorage, Alaska. She is described by her mom and dad as being such a hard worker who finishes everything she starts. She's also smart, thoughtful, kind, and an all-around good person and daughter. Mrs. Smith describes her as a creative and heartfelt student. One of her favorite memories of high school was when she went on the close-up trip and going to see the Broadway show Betty Boop. The best advice she has for a successful high school career is to get your work done so you don't have a ton of homework, and to be nice to your teachers. They have enough stress on their plates. Piper would like to thank her mom, dad, and family for always supporting her, and her Auntie Amy for being her loudest supporter. Piper's plans for after graduation are to attend UAA for general business. Piper Mack, I love you. I'm so proud of you. And on behalf of KSDP, congratulations.

I was distracted and in traffic. I didn't feel it when the earthquake happened, but it really got me thinking. Were you out drinking? Were you in the living room chilling, watching television?

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I know, you know, we know, we weren't meant for each other and it's fine. But if the world was ending, you'd come over, right? You'd come over and you'd stay the night. Would you love me for the hell of it? All our fears would be irrelevant. If the world was ending, you'd come over, right? The sky'd be falling and I'd hold you tight. And there wouldn't be a reason why we would even have to say goodbye. If the world was ending, you'd come over, right? Right? If the world was ending, you would come over, right? Right?

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You'd come over and you'd stay the night. Would you love me for the hell of it? All our fears would be irrelevant.

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0: For this year, his first major interview in 5 years, Lennon said he had wanted to leave the Beatles as early as 1966, but did not make the move until 4 years later because he said he just didn't have the guts. After the Beatles broke up in 1970, Lennon continued writing songs and recording, but in 1975, he dropped out for 5 years, saying he wanted to be with his son, Sean, and his wife. It was not until last summer that he returned to music, and his 14-song album, Double Fantasy, was released just last month. The album, which includes songs by Yoko Ono, is based on Lennon's experiences over the 5 years during which he kept house, cooked, and cared for their son. Lennon said he was most affected by early rock and roll blues music and by Elvis Presley. Repeating, former Beatle John Lennon is dead. He was shot and killed Monday night in front of his apartment building in Manhattan. Police had a suspect in custody. He has not been identified. John Lennon was 40. This has been a CBS News special report.
1: Now, you must have been

0: 573. Okay, you're on the air at CBS FM. Do you have a question?
1: I have a few comments.
0: Okay.
1: I would like to say that I can't think of anyone who deserves more to live for what they have given us. And another feeling that I have is that he is very consciously with us, because he remains in my consciousness. I would also like to encourage the news media to never publish the name of the man who assassinated him.
0: Well, there's an idea, only because of the fact that that's could be a possibility of what he's looking for. Unfortunately, with the structure of news media that we have today, I would feel that that would be pretty much impossible, don't you, Eric?
2: Yeah, I don't think there's a chance in the world, although...
0: It's a nice thought.

0: shot him several times. The police responded to the scene as quickly as possible. One man was arrested, and John Lennon was taken to the hospital. And later on, I found out he was pronounced dead. So that's the way it stands. They have one in custody, and John Lennon is dead as of this time.
1: Have you heard any motive at all?
0: Negative, sir. I have no idea what the radio claimed. No negative. No idea why.
1: Okay, again, there were seven shots fired, and like he says, the police do have a suspect described as a local crazy. What else could he be? He's a male in his 30s or his 40s, and absolutely no motive whatsoever as to why this happened at all. John, they say, was conscious when they took him to the hospital, but Dr. Stephen Lynn pronounced him dead on arrival, saying that absolutely nothing could be done to save him at that point.
2: There was a significant injury of the major vessels inside the chest, which caused a massive amount of blood loss, which probably resulted in his death.
1: Okay, and again, I like to say this is a bit of a tribute to John. We have a few things. Just in Playboy, he had an interview. I don't know if you've read it or not. He mentioned a few things about death, and I'd like to read a couple things to you. It may help deal with it. Again, they asked him, what about death, about Russ Never Sleeps Away, Neil Young's thing about how it's better to burn out than to fade away. What did he say? I hate it. He said it's better to fade away like an old soldier than to burn out. I don't appreciate worship of dead, and Sid Vicious, or of dead James Dean, or of dead John Wayne. It's the same thing, making Sid Vicious a hero. Jim Morrison is garbage to me. I worship the people who survive. Basically, he doesn't want to be worshipped. He wants to be remembered, and I think that's about it. And, of course, everyone is taking this tragedy with shock and disbelief, but none harder probably than Yoko Ono, John's wife, who was said to be back at the Dakota Hotel in a state of shock. Of course, she was with John until the end. And also at the Dakota, it appears an impromptu memorial is being staged right now. There's hundreds of Beatles fans outside mourning. They'll probably be out all night. And while still just a few feet away, they say, is the puddle of blood left from the attack. I guess it's kind of just a reminder of the sickness of any violence, especially as senseless as this.
3: But it was always for peace.

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I'm in the mood, I'm gonna change my house around. And sometimes I'm in the mood, I'm gonna change things in the town. 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But then again, I think again, and then whoa, I said whoa, I said oh, babe, I'm in the mood.

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2: You're listening to Statewide News from Alaska Public Media. I'm Ava White. Governor Mike Dunleavy has set a record for the most vetoes by an Alaska governor during a single two-year legislature. The Alaska Beacon reports that, through Friday morning, Dunleavy had vetoed 29 of the 115 bills passed by the 34th Alaska Legislature. The previous record of 25 vetoes was held by Governor Tony Knowles in the 19th Alaska State Legislature, which ran from 1995 through 1996. Dunleavy's record is particularly notable because the number of bills passed by the legislature has dropped precipitously in recent years. During the 19th legislature, Knowles's vetoes accounted for about 9% of all bills passed by lawmakers. Dunleavy's vetoes cover more than 25% of all bills passed by the 34th legislature. Dunleavy spokesman Jeff Turner told the Beacon in an email that the fact Dunleavy vetoed more bills, quote, does not necessarily indicate a fundamental disagreement between the executive and legislative branches. Legislators are currently negotiating with the governor on perhaps the biggest bill of the 34th legislature, a multi-billion dollar property tax break benefiting the developer of the proposed Trans-Alaska Natural Gas Pipeline. Homelessness is on the rise in the ski resort community of Girdwood. That's according to Jessica Parks with the Anchorage Coalition to End Homelessness.
3: The lack of affordable housing is really driving the inability for the people who work in Girdwood to find housing in Girdwood.
2: Parks says housing costs are roughly 30% higher in Girdwood than Anchorage. The resort town is home to Alyeska Ski Resort and is about 40 miles southeast of the Anchorage Bowl. Parks says, per capita, there are more unhoused people in Girdwood than in Anchorage, but they're less visible. The numbers come from the annual point-in-time count, a study that attempts to count every unhoused person across the United States on a single night in January. In Girdwood this year, outreach workers talked to 30 unhoused people. Parks said all of them had jobs, and the vast majority were sleeping in vehicles.
3: The homeless population in Girdwood is I'm not going to quite say invisible, but far less visible than here in Anchorage.
2: This January was the first year Girdwood participated in the point-in-time count, so there's no way to compare numbers. But Park says over the past 3 years, contact between outreach workers and unhoused people has more than doubled. And when outreach workers find someone who needs help, it can be hard to find a solution. There's no emergency shelter or transitional housing projects in Girdwood. Park says sometimes connecting people to assistance, like SNAP benefits or Medicaid, is enough. This is Alaska Public Media.
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2: 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I'm Ava White. Historically, pharmacists in Alaska have been limited in what they can do. Over the last decade, they've advocated for and been granted expanded authority. Now, a new law goes further. Health reporter Rachel Cassandra delved into the law, which will increase access to care by changing how pharmacists can work in the state.
7: Soren White grew up in a pharmacy.
8: Both my parents are pharmacists here in Sitka.
7: As a young adult, he worked as a pharmacy tech, then went to school in Oregon to become a pharmacist. That included a four-year graduate program with clinical training.
8: We would diagnose patients, we would do blood pressure monitoring, but we would fake test people's blood glucose levels and A1C levels, and we'd give them advice and tell them medication options.
7: But when he returned to Sitka for a job at his parents' pharmacies, his daily work was much more limited.
8: We've been really stuck behind the counter, counting pills, answering phones, telling patients, don't drink alcohol with this.
7: A new state law expands what White and other pharmacists can do as part of their practice. Starting in January, they'll be able to test and treat certain ailments, like strep throat, urinary tract infections, or the flu. State House Representative Justin Ruffridge, a Soldotna Republican, is a pharmacist part of their practice. Starting in January, they'll be able to test and treat certain ailments, like strep throat, urinary tract infections, or the flu. State House Representative Justin Ruffridge, a Soldotna Republican, is a pharmacist who supported the bill. He says pharmacists in rural areas play a vital role.
0: We are the most highly accessible healthcare professional. In many cases, people stop in to the pharmacy first before they go on to get other care. Kind of as a first test of like, hey, is this serious?
7: Data shows people see pharmacists up to twice as often as primary care providers. The law builds on other legislation that has helped increase pharmacists' authority in recent years. Ruffridge says pharmacists already do some medication management, but the new law makes it easier to bill for that work. The bill passed by wide margins in both the House and Senate. The state health department supported the bill, and passing it was tied to funding from the Rural Health Transformation Program. But Governor Mike Dunleavy vetoed it, saying it would expand the scope of practice too much and too fast. Lawmakers had enough support to override his veto. Brandy Signa Martin is the executive director for the Alaska Pharmacy Association. She helped write the legislation and says it will change healthcare in the state.
9: Patients are going to be able to walk into community pharmacies and have access to care for minor ailments, test and treat, those kinds of things.
7: She says that's really important in a rural state like Alaska. Expanded services will also make it easier for community pharmacies to survive, which is increasingly hard. And she says it will be easier for pharmacists to set up collaborative agreements where they work with a provider. And with more training, that could include specialists. For psychiatry, for example, she says first a psychiatrist would diagnose the patient, but then the psychiatrist could work with a pharmacist to optimize their medication.
9: The patient maybe doesn't need to see the psychiatrist every single visit. Maybe some of those visits they're coming in, they're checking in with a pharmacist, they're getting administered their long-acting injectable, antipsychotic medications.
7: She says the new law also opens the door to pharmacists covering other healthcare gaps, especially for Alaska's vulnerable populations. That could include offering HIV prevention medication like PrEP and PEP. And she says this law means pharmacists can start treating Alaskans with medications for opioid use disorder.
9: It's going to provide the opportunity for a pathway for pharmacists to participate in that care, be able to get a DEA license to be able to be a prescriber for those medications.
7: She thinks that will be a major game changer for the ongoing opioid crisis in Alaska. In Anchorage, I'm Rachel Cassandra.
2: 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Row.

0: Good evening, brothers and sisters. I'm very sorry to announce that Deacon Jones will not be present at the services today. Had a slight accident. But he wants everybody to be happy, because when you're happy, that's what counts. Brothers and sisters and sisterettes, Deacon Jones sends his deepest regrets to the members of the flock who are new around here. There's something about the deacon that I want to make clear. Who's honored and respected?
1: Deacon Jones!
0: Now who's so unaffected?

0: Who's so handsome and good-looking?
1: Deacon Jones.
0: Who can smell a rooster cooking?
1: Deacon Jones.
0: The good old Deacon. Who gets all the chicken breasts and leaves the giblets for the rest?

0: Now, who will keep her sister singing?
1: Deacon Jones.
0: Who will also keep her phone a-ringing?
1: Deacon Jones.
0: Yes, yes. And when she's left all alone at night, who is it that will help her see the light?
1: Lordy, Lord, hallelujah, Deacon Jones.
0: Now, who's loved by all the congregation?
1: Deacon Jones.
0: Yes, yes, brother. And who gives them consolation?
1: Deacon Jones.
0: When a sister's feeling blue, who is it that consoles her?

0: Now, who's the country's greatest lover?
1: Deacon Jones.
0: Yes, yes. Who makes all the other cats take cover?
1: Deacon Jones.
0: Mm-hmm. And when your gal is leaving you, now just tell me, who is she going to?
2: Lordy, Lord, hallelujah, Deacon Jones.
0: Now, who takes up all the contributions?
1: Deacon Jones.
0: Yes, yes. And who attends to the distribution?
1: Deacon Jones.
0: And before any of the dough is spent, who is it that takes out his

0: Thing we could do for you, Jim, but your fever just wouldn't go down.
1: So we put you in the wagon, Jim, and this morning we got you back to town.
0: Well, when we got here, you were gone, Jim, and there wasn't anything anybody could do.
1: And they dressed you up in a fancy suit and a necktie, and so today we wore one, too.

Welcome to KSDP's Senior Spotlight Special, where we will be featuring seniors from around the district. This Senior Spotlight Special will be featuring King Cove's Journey Newman. Journey Newman was born on May 10th in 2008 in Anchorage, Alaska. She is described by her mom as being a smart, hardworking young lady. Mrs. Smith describes her as a dedicated student. Her favorite memory of high school was the spring OSOG trip to Barrow in 2024. The best advice she has for a successful high school career is to be yourself and have fun. Journey would like to thank her mom, her family, and her friends for always being there for her and always pushing her to do more. Journey plans to go tendering on the Pacific Quest this summer and plans to attend Fort Lewis College in the fall, majoring in early childhood education. Journey Bree, I love you. I'm so proud of you. And on behalf of KSDP, congratulations.

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1: 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EATS is hiring a behavioral health trainee and a community health representative. Both of those positions can be in Sandpoint or King Cove. They are also hiring a clinical information clerk for King Cove, a community health aide for False Pass and Nelson Lagoon, and a clinical information clerk slash janitor for Cold Bay. Community announcements. King Cove, the second annual Slugout begins today. This is a family-friendly event to help remove the invasive European black slugs. Supplies and information are available from 10 a.m. to 5 today, 10 a.m. to 5 tomorrow, and 10 a.m. to noon on Sunday at the City Gym. And Sandpoint, the Pollock Harbor Tribe is offering a second composting class for the community. This will be Thursday, July 16th from 6 to 7 in the Pollock Harbor Tribe's Education Room in the City Building. And that's all for the community window. 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You can call us at 907-383-5737, or you can still fax us at 907-383-5271. 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I am Amy Mack. 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
2: You're listening to Statewide News from Alaska Public Media. I'm Ava White. Construction on a controversial stretch of road between two Eastern Aleutian towns could begin as soon as next month. The U.S. Army Corps of Engineers approved construction last Thursday of a roughly 19-mile road between King Cove and Cold Bay. The road would cross the Eisenbeck National Wildlife Refuge. Some environmental groups and Alaska tribes argue the road should not be developed as it could endanger wildlife. But residents of King Cove say the road could provide life-saving access to Cold Bay's all-weather airport. Community leaders have fought for a road for decades. Now, the state is preparing to begin road construction after getting the final federal mark of approval last week. According to a statement Friday from Governor Mike Dunleavy's office, the state will immediately get started by moving equipment and supplies and expects to begin construction in mid-August. Rivers across Alaska's Arctic are turning orange and acidic as permafrost thaws, threatening a subsistence resource thousands of people rely on. Now, researchers say they built a model that could predict where it'll happen next. KOTZ's Desiree Hagen reports.
3: Patrick Sullivan directs the Environmental and Natural Resources Institute at the University of Alaska Anchorage. His boots-on-the-ground research focuses on the complex ways the Arctic is changing rapidly, from how snowpack affects the northern migration of the tree line to an emerging phenomenon scientists call rusting rivers. Once clear mountain streams now release highly acidic and metal-laden water, which pose a direct threat to fish and vegetation. Sullivan says the model predicts where the acid seeps are likely to emerge as the climate warms. He says his modeling shows that some rivers already experiencing heavy impacts are expected to see fewer new seeps emerge in the future.
4: Like permafrost thaw is like a wave that's like moving north. And so the warmest watersheds that we looked at were like the Kivalina and the Woolick. Those are watersheds that are going to see reduced risk of new seeps emerging in 10 years.
3: Meanwhile, Sullivan says that colder watersheds farther north, like the Nimiuktuk and the Anisak rivers, are expected to see increased risk of new acid seeps in the future. Sullivan says once his team's findings are published, the model will be made public. He says it could be applied to watersheds anywhere permafrost is thawing, not just in Alaska. Reporting from Kotzebue, I'm Desiree Hagen.
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5: You're listening to statewide news from Alaska Public Media. I'm Ava White. Historically, pharmacists in Alaska have been limited in what they can do. Over the last decade, they've advocated for and been granted expanded authority. Now, a new law goes further. Health reporter Rachel Cassandra delved into the law, which will increase access to care by changing how pharmacists can work in the state.
9: Soren White grew up in a pharmacy.
10: Both my parents are pharmacists here at SICTA.
9: As a young adult, he worked as a pharmacy tech, then went to school in Oregon to become a pharmacist. That included a four-year graduate program with clinical training.
10: We would diagnose patients, we would do blood pressure monitoring, but we would fake test people's blood glucose levels and A1C levels, and we'd give them advice and tell them medication options.
9: But when he returned to Sitka for a job at his parents' pharmacies, his daily work was much more limited.
10: We've been really stuck behind the counter, counting pills, answering phones, telling patients, don't drink alcohol with this.
9: A new state law expands what White and other pharmacists can do as part of their practice. Starting in January, they'll be able to test and treat certain ailments, like strep throat, urinary tract infections, or the flu. State House Representative Justin Ruffridge, a Soldotna Republican, is a pharmacist who supported the bill. He says pharmacists in rural areas play a vital role.
11: We are the most highly accessible healthcare professional. In many cases, people stop in to the pharmacy

0: pharmacists already do some medication management, but the new law makes it easier to bill for that work. The bill passed by wide margins in both the House and Senate. The state health department supported the bill, and passing it was tied to funding from the Rural Health Transformation Program. But Governor Mike Dunleavy vetoed it, saying it would expand the scope of practice too much and too fast. Lawmakers had enough support to override his veto. Brandy Signa-Martin is the executive director for the Alaska Pharmacy Association. She helped write the legislation and says it will change healthcare in the state.
1: Patients are going to be able to walk into community pharmacies and have access to care for minor ailments, test and treat, those kinds of things.
0: She says that's really important in a rural state like Alaska. Expanded services will also make it easier for community pharmacies to survive, which is increasingly hard. And she says it will be easier for pharmacists to set up collaborative agreements where they work with a provider. And with more training, that could include specialists. For psychiatry, for example, she says first a psychiatrist would diagnose the patient, but then the psychiatrist could work with a pharmacist to optimize their medication.
1: The patient maybe doesn't need to see the psychiatrist every single visit. Maybe some of those visits, they're coming in, they're checking in with a pharmacist, they're getting administered their long-acting injectable, antipsychotic medications.
0: She says the new law also opens the door to pharmacists covering other healthcare gaps, especially for Alaska's vulnerable populations. That could include offering HIV prevention medication like PrEP and PEP. And she says this law means pharmacists can start treating Alaskans with medications for opioid use disorder.
1: It's going to provide the opportunity for and pathway for pharmacists to participate in that care, be able to get a DEA license to be able to be a prescriber for those medications.
0: She thinks that will be a major game changer for the ongoing opioid crisis in Alaska. In Anchorage, I'm Rachel Cassandra.
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the forest burns along the road. Like God's eyes in my headlights. When the dogs are looking for their bones. And it's raining ice picks on your

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0: chugging down. Live from NPR News, I'm Lakshmi Singh. Immigration and Customs Enforcement plans to pause vehicle stops deemed non-urgent. This after shootings days apart in Maine and Texas, where officials later said the men killed were unintended targets. Former Columbia University graduate student Mahmoud Khalil says he is suing the Trump administration for allegedly conspiring to detain him for months over his pro-Palestinian activism. Bahar Azmi is legal director of the Center for Constitutional Rights, which filed the suit on Khalil's behalf.
1: He is suing a series of private actors, including Heritage Foundation and federal government officials, for orchestrating a campaign to arrest and detain him simply for exercising his constitutional rights. And it's the same campaign that ensnared eight other people in order to repress and quell the student movements on campuses.
0: The Trump administration accuses Khalil and others of promoting anti-Semitism during campus protests last year and threatening U.S. foreign policy interests. In a statement today, the White House says Khalil obtained his student visa by willfully and intentionally failing to accurately report information relevant to his background. This hour, the U.S. resumes a naval blockade on Iran. NPR's Quil Lawrence reports Iranian and U.S. strikes seem to have intensified, weakening a ceasefire agreement.
2: A ceasefire paused the war in April, but Iran and the U.S. immediately disagreed on how a June Memorandum of Understanding dealt with shipping through the Strait of Hormuz, a key waterway for oil and other products worldwide. This week, President Trump ordered a resumption of the blockade on maritime traffic to and from Iran and stepped up missile attacks on Iranian targets. Iran, in turn, has been striking U.S. allies in the region and hitting tankers it says are violating Iran's claim of control over the strait. From April through June, the U.S.-enforced blockade allowed dozens of aid shipments through, but turned back 140 vessels and fired on nine that did not comply. Quil Lawrence, NPR News.
0: Court records show writer E. Jean Carroll has been paid over $5.6 million that a jury awarded in her sexual abuse and defamation lawsuit against President Trump. Records show the payment was made Monday from an account where it had been held in escrow since the 2023 verdict. As South Carolina's late Senator Lindsey Graham's family mourns the Republican's death, his younger sister Darlene Graham is committing to serve the remainder of her sibling's term.
3: The office on which you are about to enter, so help you God.
4: I do.
3: Congratulations.
4: Thank you.
3: God bless you.
0: Senator Chuck Grassley administering the oath, a simple, dignified, yet somber moment, 3 days after Darlene Graham lost her brother, who died of a tear to the aorta. He was 71 years old. This is NPR News. The Centers for Disease Control and Prevention is urging healthcare providers to test for the intestinal parasite Cyclospora in patients with diarrhea and other GI symptoms amid an unusually large outbreak. NPR's Allison Aubrey reports there are cases reported in 34 states.
5: The CDC has confirmed more than 1,600 cases, and thousands more await confirmation across many states. The youngest person sickened with Cyclospora is 2, and the oldest is 95. More than 140 people have been hospitalized, and antibiotics can treat this parasitic infection. Here's the CDC's Gwen Biggerstaff.
6: This is much, much higher than what we've seen last year or the year before.
5: Investigators say cases in four states, Michigan, Ohio, West Virginia, and Kentucky, appear to be connected and may share a common source. Prior outbreaks have been linked to lettuce and other fresh produce, but so far, the source of this outbreak is not known. Allison Aubrey, NPR News.
0: A drop in oil prices in June led to a sharp drop in inflation. NPR's Stephen Basaha reports on the latest government data.
7: Consumer prices in June were up 3.5% from a year earlier. Higher than the Federal Reserve wants, but lower than May's high. Prices in June were down 0.4% from a month earlier. The decrease primarily comes down to the main driving force behind inflation in recent months, energy prices. They fell 5.7% in June from a month earlier.
0: That's Stephen Basaha reporting. That was before the latest uptick in fighting between the U.S. and Iran, though renewed attacks have pushed oil prices up in recent days. I'm Lakshmi Singh, NPR News.
8: 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Other contributors include the estate of Joan B. Kroc, whose bequest serves as an enduring investment in the future of public radio and seeks to help NPR be the model for high-quality journalism in the 21st century. 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
4: It's time now for your weather, tide predictions, and sunrise and sunset. Starting with your coastal water forecast, courtesy of the National Weather Service of Anchorage, Alaska. From Sitkin up to Castle Cape, we have a small craft advisory today. Today, south winds 30 knots, seas 8 feet. Tonight, west winds 20 knots, seas 7 feet. And Wednesday, southwest winds 15 knots, seas 5 feet. Castle Cape to Cape Tolstoy, we have a small craft advisory through tonight. Today, southwest winds 30 knots, seas 7 feet. Tonight, west winds 25 knots, becoming southwest 15 knots after midnight, seas 5 feet. And Wednesday, southwest winds 15 knots, seas 3 feet with rain. Cape Tolstoy to Cape Sarashef, we have a small craft advisory through today. Today, west winds 25 knots, seas 8 feet. Tonight, west winds 20 knots in the evening, becoming variable 10, seas 7 feet. And Wednesday, south winds 20 knots, seas 6 feet with rain. Port Hyde and Nelson Lagoon, we have a gale warning today. Today, southwest winds 40 knots, becoming west 30 knots in the afternoon, seas 7 feet. Tonight, west winds 25 knots, seas 6 feet. And Wednesday, south winds 15 knots, seas 4 feet with rain. Nelson Lagoon to Cape Sarashef, we have a small craft advisory today. Today, west winds 30 knots, seas 6 feet. Tonight, west winds 20 knots, seas 5 feet. And Wednesday, southeast winds 15 knots, seas 3 feet with rain. Your detailed forecast for the Alaska Peninsula. Today, a chance of rain before 10 a.m. Cloudy early, then becoming mostly sunny with highs near 54. Southwest winds 20 to 30 miles per hour, with gusts as high as 35 miles per hour. Tonight, a chance of rain, mostly cloudy with lows around 47. Southwest winds 10 to 15 miles per hour. And Wednesday, rain, mainly after 7 a.m., highs near 51, south winds 10 miles per hour. Your tide predictions for the Pop-Off Island. There was a high tide at 2:06 a.m. at 8 feet 5 inches. A low tide at 9:23 a.m., a minus tide of 2 feet, 7 inches. A high tide at 4:06 p.m. at 5 feet, 11 inches. And a low tide tonight at 9:03 at 2 feet, 6 inches. Your sun rose at 6:20 this morning, and your sun will set at 11:14, giving us 16 hours and 54 minutes of daylight hours. And that was your weather, tide predictions, and sunrise and sunset here on KSDP and KAEB. I'm Amy Mack. 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
1: It's time now for your weather, tide predictions, and sunrise and sunset. Starting with your coastal water forecast, courtesy of the National Weather Service of Anchorage, Alaska. From Sitkin up to Castle Cape, we have a small craft advisory today. Today, south winds 30 knots, seas 8 feet. Tonight, west winds 20 knots, seas 7 feet. And Wednesday, southwest winds 15 knots, seas 5 feet. Castle Cape to Cape Tolstoy, we have a small craft advisory through tonight. Today, southwest winds 30 knots, seas 7 feet. Tonight, west winds 25 knots, becoming southwest 15 knots after midnight, seas 5 feet. And Wednesday, southwest winds 15 knots, seas 3 feet with rain. Cape Tolstoy to Cape Sarashef, we have a small craft advisory through today. Today, west winds 25 knots, seas 8 feet. Tonight, west winds 20 knots in the evening, becoming variable 10, seas 7 feet. And Wednesday, south winds 20 knots, seas 6 feet with rain. Port Hyde and Nelson Lagoon, we have a gale warning today. Today, southwest winds 40 knots, becoming west 30 knots in the afternoon, seas 7 feet. Tonight, west winds 25 knots, seas 6 feet. And Wednesday, south winds 15 knots, seas 4 feet with rain. Nelson Lagoon to Cape Sarashef, we have a small craft advisory today. Today, west winds 30 knots, seas 6 feet. Tonight, west winds 20 knots, seas 5 feet. And Wednesday, southeast winds 15 knots, seas 3 feet with rain. Your detailed forecast for the Alaska Peninsula. Today, a chance of rain before 10 a.m. Cloudy early, then becoming mostly sunny with highs near 54. Southwest winds 20 to 30 miles per hour, with gusts as high as 35 miles per hour. Tonight, a chance of rain, mostly cloudy with lows around 47. Southwest winds 10 to 15 miles per hour. And Wednesday, rain, mainly after 7 a.m., highs near 51, south winds 10 miles per hour. Your tide predictions for the Popoff Island. There was a high tide at 2:06 a.m. at 8 feet, 5 inches. A low tide at 9:23 a.m., a minus tide of 2 feet, 7 inches. A high tide at 4:06 p.m. at 5 feet, 11 inches. And a low tide tonight at 9:03 at 2 feet, 6 inches. Your sun rose at 6:20 this morning, and your sun will set at 11:14, giving us 16 hours and 54 minutes of daylight hours. And that was your weather, tide predictions, and sunrise and sunset here on KSDP and KAEB. I'm Amy Mack. 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
1: It's time for the Fish Report here on KSDP. Today's the 14th of July, 2026. We've got numbers from the Alaska Peninsula escapement as well as Bristol Bay. So let's cut into our numbers for the harvest summary for the Alaska Peninsula. For the these numbers reflect the 13th of July, 2026. 45,000 sockeye were delivered yesterday throughout the entire Alaska Peninsula for a total now of 3.8 million. Pretty much nothing for any other species other than that. A little bit in Northwest Stepovac section, where yesterday 2,000 sockeye were delivered for a total of 6,600 to date in the Northwest Stepovac section of the mainland. On the North Peninsula, Nelson Lagoon had 12,000 sockeye dropped off for a total now of 263,000. And then Port Mullard, Outer Port Hyden, 33,000. Their total now is 1.65 million. Things continuing to drop off in Bristol Bay as it looks like they have gone past the peak. In the last 10 years, we've always seen a couple days with 2 million plus fish for just stretching in during this time. I mean, looking at July 13th of last year. Yeah, this time last year, they had a million fish for a total of 36 million to date. Right now, on July the 13th, 2026, they're reporting 700,000 sockeye delivered in Bristol Bay, and the cumulative harvest total is 27 million to date. So definitely not seeing the same kind of harvest that we've seen the last couple years in Bristol Bay. Looking at the individual rivers, Ugashik yesterday had 88,000 sockeye delivered. They're at 4.9 million. Egigik with 245,000. Grand total there of 8.1 million in Egigik. Naknek with 247,000 sockeye, 5.2 million there. Nushagik with 184,000. They're at 8.7 million, the most productive system so far this year. And Togiak with 7,900 sockeye delivered for a total now of 60,000 to date. Looking now at the harvest numbers for Chignik as well as escapement. Yesterday, just 300 fish up the weir in Chignik for a total now of 412,000 to date. They're at the midpoint on the early run escapement. They did have a bit more harvest in Chignik yesterday, 27,000 sockeye harvested for a total of 413,000 to date. There was a update that came out for the Chignik Bay District yesterday as well. The Chignik Bay District will be open to commercial salmon fishing from 5 p.m. Thursday, the 16th of July, to 5 p.m. Saturday, July the 18th. So there will be some fishing in Chignik Bay waters. And as previously announced, the Eastern, Central, Western, and Perryville districts are open until further notice. So there will be more harvest opportunity in Chignik as well. And now looking at the escapement totals for the Alaska Peninsula for yesterday. As we said in Chignik, 300 fish up the weir. That total for the early run is 359,000, which is right in the middle of their objective. Late run is at 53,000, which is the midpoint of where they'd like to be right now, but they're looking to get to 240,000 sockeye escape before the end of the season. 13,000 sockeye went up the Nelson River yesterday. They're at 344,000. And then looking at Rosinski, 131 fish yesterday up the weir for a total now of 10,400 to date, making that the best escapement of the last 10 years. And that will do it now for the Fish Report here on KSDP.
2: It's time now for your weather, tide predictions, and sunrise and sunset. Starting with your coastal water forecast, courtesy of the National Weather Service of Anchorage, Alaska. From Sitkin up to Castle Cape, we have a small craft advisory today. Today, south winds 30 knots, seas 8 feet. Tonight, west winds 20 knots, seas 7 feet. And Wednesday, southwest winds 15 knots, seas 5 feet. Castle Cape to Cape Tolstoy, we have a small craft advisory through tonight. Today, southwest winds 30 knots, seas 7 feet. Tonight, west winds 25 knots, becoming southwest 15 knots after midnight, seas 5 feet. And Wednesday, southwest winds 15 knots, seas 3 feet with rain. Cape Tolstoy to Cape Sarishef, we have a small craft advisory through today. Today, west winds 25 knots, seas 8 feet. Tonight, west winds 20 knots in the evening, becoming variable 10, seas 7 feet. And Wednesday, south winds 20 knots, seas 6 feet with rain. Port Hyde and Nelson Lagoon, we have a gale warning today. Today, southwest winds 40 knots, becoming west 30 knots in the afternoon, seas 7 feet. Tonight, west winds 25 knots, seas 6 feet. And Wednesday, south winds 15 knots, seas 4 feet with rain. Nelson Lagoon to Cape Sarishef, we have a small craft advisory today. Today, west winds 30 knots, seas 6 feet. Tonight, west winds 20 knots, seas 5 feet. And Wednesday, southeast winds 15 knots, seas 3 feet with rain. Your detailed forecast for the Alaska Peninsula. Today, a chance of rain before 10 a.m. Cloudy early, then becoming mostly sunny with highs near 54. Southwest winds 20 to 30 miles per hour, with gusts as high as 35 miles per hour. Tonight, a chance of rain, mostly cloudy with lows around 47. Southwest winds 10 to 15 miles per hour. And Wednesday, rain, mainly after 7 a.m., highs near 51, south winds 10 miles per hour. Your tide predictions for the Pop-Off Island. There was a high tide at 2:06 a.m. at 8 feet 5 inches, a low tide at 9:23 a.m., a minus tide of 2 feet 7 inches, a high tide at 4:06 p.m. at 5 feet 11 inches, and a low tide tonight at 9:03 at 2 feet 6 inches. Your sun rose at 6:20 this morning, and your sun will set at 11:14, giving us 16 hours and 54 minutes of daylight hours. And that was your weather, tide predictions, and sunrise and sunset here on KSDP and KAEB. I'm Amy Mack. Thanks for listening and have a great day.

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1: It's time for the Fish Report here on KSDP. Today's the 14th of July, 2026. We've got numbers from the Alaska Peninsula escapement as well as Bristol Bay. So let's cut into our numbers for the harvest summary for the Alaska Peninsula. For the these numbers reflect the 13th of July, 2026. 45,000 sockeye were delivered yesterday throughout the entire Alaska Peninsula for a total now of 3.8 million. Pretty much nothing for any other species other than that. A little bit in Northwest Stepovac section, where yesterday 2,000 sockeye were delivered for a total of 6,600 to date in the Northwest Stepovac section of the mainland. On the North Peninsula, Nelson Lagoon had 12,000 sockeye dropped off for a total now of 263,000. And then Port Mullard, Outer Port Hyde, and 33,000. Their total now is 1.65 million. Things continuing to drop off in Bristol Bay as it looks like they have gone past the peak. In the last 10 years, we've always seen a couple days with 2 million plus fish for just stretching in during this time. I mean, looking at July 13th of last year. Yeah, this time last year, they had a million fish for a total of 36 million to date. Right now, on July the 13th, 2026, they're reporting 700,000 sockeye delivered in Bristol Bay, and the cumulative harvest total is 27 million to date. So definitely not seeing the same kind of harvest that we've seen the last couple years in Bristol Bay. Looking at the individual rivers, Ugashik yesterday had 88,000 sockeye delivered. They're at 4.9 million. Egigik with 245,000. Grand total there of 8.1 million in Egigik. Naknek with 247,000 sockeye, 5.2 million there. Nushagik with 184,000, they're at 8.7 million, the most productive system so far this year. And Togiak with 7,900 sockeye delivered for a total now of 60,000 to date. Looking now at the harvest numbers for Chignik as well as escapement. Yesterday, just 300 fish up the weir in Chignik for a total now of 412,000 to date. They're at the midpoint on the early run escapement. They did have a bit more harvest in Chignik yesterday, 27,000 sockeye harvested for a total of 413,000 to date. There was a update that came out for the Chignik Bay District yesterday as well. The Chignik Bay District will be open to commercial salmon fishing from 5 p.m. Thursday, the 16th of July, to 5 p.m. Saturday, July the 18th. So there will be some fishing in Chignik Bay waters. And as previously announced, the Eastern, Central, Western, and Perryville districts are open until further notice. So there will be more harvest opportunity in Chignik as well. And now looking at the escapement totals for the Alaska Peninsula for yesterday. As we said in Chignik, 300 fish up the weir. That total for the early run is 359,000, which is right in the middle of their objective. Late run is at 53,000, which is the midpoint of where they'd like to be right now, but they're looking to get to 240,000 sockeye escaped before the end of the season. 13,000 sockeye went up the Nelson River yesterday. They're at 344,000. And then looking at Rozinski, 131 fish yesterday up the weir for a total now of 10,400 to date, making that the best escapement of the last 10 years. And that will do it now for the Fish Report here on KSDP.
2: It's time now for your weather, tide predictions, and sunrise and sunset. Starting with your coastal water forecast, courtesy of the National Weather Service of Anchorage, Alaska. From Sitkin up to Castle Cape, we have a small craft advisory today. Today, south winds 30 knots, seas 8 feet. Tonight, west winds 20 knots, seas 7 feet. And Wednesday, southwest winds 15 knots, seas 5 feet. Castle Cape to Cape Tolstoy, we have a small craft advisory through tonight. Today, southwest winds 30 knots, seas 7 feet. Tonight, west winds 25 knots, becoming southwest 15 knots after midnight, seas 5 feet. And Wednesday, southwest winds 15 knots, seas 3 feet with rain. Cape Tolstoy to Cape Sarashef, we have a small craft advisory through today. Today, west winds 25 knots, seas 8 feet. Tonight, west winds 20 knots in the evening, becoming variable 10, seas 7 feet. And Wednesday, south winds 20 knots, seas 6 feet with rain. Port Hedland and Nelson Lagoon, we have a gale warning today. Today, southwest winds 40 knots, becoming west 30 knots in the afternoon, seas 7 feet. Tonight, west winds 25 knots, seas 6 feet. And Wednesday, south winds 15 knots, seas 4 feet with rain. Nelson Lagoon to Cape Sarashef, we have a small craft advisory today. Today, west winds 30 knots, seas 6 feet. Tonight, west winds 20 knots, seas 5 feet. And Wednesday, southeast winds 15 knots, seas 3 feet with rain. Your detailed forecast for the Alaska Peninsula. Today, a chance of rain before 10 a.m. Cloudy early, then becoming mostly sunny with highs near 54. Southwest winds 20 to 30 miles per hour, with gusts as high as 35 miles per hour. Tonight, a chance of rain, mostly cloudy with lows around 47. Southwest winds 10 to 15 miles per hour. And Wednesday, rain, mainly after 7 a.m., highs near 51, south winds 10 miles per hour. Your tide predictions for the Popoff Island. There was a high tide at 2:06 a.m. at 8 feet, 5 inches. A low tide at 9:23 a.m., a minus tide of 2 feet, 7 inches. A high tide at 4:06 p.m. at 5 feet, 11 inches. And a low tide tonight at 9:03 at 2 feet, 6 inches. Your sun rose at 6:20 this morning, and your sun will set at 11:14, giving us 16 hours and 54 minutes of daylight hours. And that was your weather, tide predictions, and sunrise and sunset here on KSDP and KAEB. I'm Amy Mack. 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It's time now for your community window here on KSDP. Starting with job openings, the QT Tribe of Sandpoint is hiring a grant writer and an executive director. The City of Sandpoint is hiring a part-time pull-tab sales assistant, a fire chief, and a gym attendant. The King Cove Department of Public and Safety is hiring a certified police officer. 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You can call the City Office at 907-497-2340 or email cityclerk at kingcoveak.org. EATS is hiring a behavioral health trainee and a community health representative. Both of those positions can be in Sandpoint or King Cove. They are also hiring a clinical information clerk for King Cove, a community health aide for False Pass and Nelson Lagoon, and a clinical information clerk slash janitor for Cold Bay. Community announcements. Sandpoint, the Palouf Harbor Tribe, is offering their second composting class for the community. 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I'm Amy Mack. 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

KSDP would like to give a senior shout out to King Cove's Elena Mack. Elena will be graduating from UAA with a bachelor's in applied technologies leadership and a bachelor's in kinesiology with a minor in athletic training. We love you, Elena. 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And on behalf of KSDP, congratulations.